kid Ferrari Simmons got some Ice Spice in her mood. I got some All I Do Is Win, DJ Khaled, T-Pain, Luda, Arab, featuring everybody. 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What are you doing this weekend? You cooking out? You going to be with your mama, your sister, your auntie, your cousin? Get at me right now as we get into this Brent 5.

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1: 100.3 to beat STL's hip hop and R&B. The Kid, Ferrari, Simmons, No Love, Summer Walker, SZA on the way. Got some Father Ye, Travis Scott on the way. Please stop what you're doing. 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The Lil Red, Talk Back Mic, you tap that. And tell me your plans for Memorial Day weekend, okay? Let's get into that Gunna Burner Boy, WGFT. Ferrari Simmons, turn up. Let's go.

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Miles, Hip Hop and R&B, 100.3 The Beat. The Kid Ferrari Simmons, I want you back. Johnny Venus, I got some friend, Dude Belly Gang Kush and YK Nice on the way. 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Turn up.

Hip Hop and R&B, 100.3 The Beat. The Kid Ferrari Simmons congratulating anybody graduating for the class of 2026. I got somebody in my house I want to congratulate. She's going to be 18 next month, and I'm just super proud of her. I want to talk to my daughter in 5 minutes. The largest Big X plug on the way. Good Flirts, Baby King, Kendrick Lamar on the way is Ferrari Simmons. Let's go.

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Hey, it's Ferrari Simmons. The Breakfast Club has your donkey of the day. Monday morning, just after 8 on 100.3 The Beat, STL's Hip Hop and R&B.

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0: 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I was about to, but you convinced us. Should I decorate her walls or log off to Pinterest? 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
1: Yeah. Oh yeah, yeah. Oh, you know, I just be getting out my body sometimes. 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It's cool.

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Happy Memorial Day weekend on a good Saturday night. 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

gotta set it, then I gotta go, and then I gotta get it, then I gotta blow, and then I gotta shut it. Any little thing and thing that he be doing, cause it doesn't matter, cause I'm gonna da-da-da-da, then I'm gonna murder everything and anything about a boom, about a bing. 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
6: This is Jana Kramer from Wind Down with Jana Kramer. 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

100.3 The Beat, STL's ultimate source for hip-hop and R&B. So there's some R&B drama going on between Tank and Duran Bernard, apparently. Let's get into that. Right now, it's Leon Thomas, nominated Best Male R&B Artist and Best Album at the BET Awards. Here's Mud, the Move.

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1: Where you at?
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1: Who you with?
0: On the couch with my favorite Santa. I was about to, but you convinced us. Should I decorate her walls or log off to Pinterest? 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

0: SEO's ultimate source for hip hop and R&B, 100.3 The Beat. So Tank and Duran Bernard, they had like a little back and forth. Not really. Duran Bernard went on a podcast and said that Tank doesn't like him. Tank responded by saying, "I don't know you not to like you." Then they showed a screenshot of them on FaceTime. So they, you know, had a conversation apparently. Hopefully everything's good. But then people started throwing other people in it, like Tevin Campbell. Like, why are you throwing Tevin Campbell in this argument? But now people are sharing some things about Tank I didn't realize about Tank. We'll get into that next. I got T.I. on the way. We'll do Don Toliver up next.
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0: out on another hemisphere. Somebody tell them people Mr. Hem is here. Whoa, whoa, whoa, whoa, whoa, whoa. Mr. Hem is here. Whoa, whoa, whoa, whoa, whoa, whoa. Mr. Hem.
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Statue Tui's on air. He is nominated Best R&B Artist at the BET Awards. Going down June 28th, Sunday, live on BET, hosted by Drewski. Obviously, we want to see a performance from Chris Breezy. His residuals. Got DaBaby up next.

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1: Let it clap, let it clap. 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
1: 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I know you're spending too much money outside for Memorial Day weekend. Oh, how you going to make it up with an extra $1,000? So make sure you come right back here on a Tuesday, because Monday's still a holiday. So Tuesday, enter those keywords in every hour for your shot to win the bag. So that's your two E's. Stay tuned. I got Don Toliver, E85, and Gunna on the way.
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0: 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What you gonna do to $1,000? Because you know we got it coming back on Tuesday. Every hour, you got a shot to win the bag. And all you got to do is listen under those keywords in, and that's your chance to win this cash. As easy as that. Stay tuned. I got T.I., this new Mr. Him. Leon's up next.
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0: 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Yeah.
1: Life. Life is the only thing we need. They need me to go, but I don't want to leave. 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
1: So everybody, this is a beautiful song, but if you're not in a strong place in your relationship, you will no longer have that relationship once you listen to this about 3-4 times, okay? 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

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It is Gemini season, so buy your favorite Gemini a tank of gas, all right? 3 minutes, got Lil Baby, Baby King's up next. It's Ashley Therese.

we get so deep so fast. 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
1: 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My name is Ashley. The Breakfast Club has your donkey of the day tomorrow morning, just after 8 on 100.3 The Beat, STL, Hip Hop, and R&B.

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0: On the couch with my favorite Santa. I was about to, but you convinced us. 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

0: SEO's ultimate source for hip hop and R&B, 100.3 The Beat. All right, now tomorrow is actually Memorial Day, and I don't know how you plan on celebrating. I know it's a cookout holiday, but I feel like our generation has lost the art of the cookout. I feel like we're not cooking out as much. Bring back the cookouts. All right, sit tuned. We got Dave and Tim's Chris Brown's up next. It's Astro 2E's.
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3: Hey, listen up, here's your boy, Dr. DJ, DJ Holiday. And today is one of those days that I love coming to work because I get an opportunity to talk directly to young people because, you know, me being who I am and me being as mature as I am, I don't even be knowing what's on young people's minds. So we have some students that's part of the Confluence Academies, and they had this segment at their school where they were talking about gun violence and some of the ways that we need to look at how we stop gun violence. In addition to that, they have a leadership program as well. So I got two of their students in the studio right now from the Confluence Preparatory Academy, and that's Mr. Malik and Mr. Jalen. How you guys doing today?
4: I'm doing good.
3: So you guys had an opportunity to have this conversation about gun violence, but before we get into that, let's talk about the St. Louis Youth Leadership Program and what made you want to participate in that program as well.
4: For me, it was kind of just, at first I was kind of bored, but when I actually got into it, it provided a lot more opportunities and it gave me a lot of unique skills that I can take on into adulthood that really helped me go into, I say, more interviews. I'm able to speak up and do things I want to do, maybe help out in the community a lot. So I really like the skills that it gave me. That's about it.
3: Okay, what about you?
5: I like that it provided like an opportunity to refine certain leadership skills that they had listed in the pamphlet that they gave off to us. And yeah, that's the reason why I wanted to join.
3: Oh, okay. So what was one of, give me like a, you know, an example of one of the most impactful experiences or even conversations that you guys had?
5: I would say the most impactful conversation I had was when we had presented our gun violence poster to people who were coming in visiting us. I had a lot of great conversations. Like, it showed me different perspectives on gun violence in general to other people around St. Louis.
4: I say the most impactful experience there would have to be when I first introduced the project for gun violence, which kind of started the whole thing that we're doing now.
3: Okay. Now, one of the things that I think is important that you guys actually sat down and said, you know, hey, we want to do something about gun violence, right? Now, why gun violence? Why did y'all want to talk about gun violence?
5: I wanted to do gun violence because gun violence in St. Louis is a really big problem that's been going on for a minute. And what personally affected me was when I lost a family member to it a few years back. And that really affected the way how I think. And it showed that it can affect other people and not just the person who's involved in that gun violence.
4: Reason I chose it is because it's kind of real close to home. I wasn't always raised up in a great environment. So I seen how people use guns, and I seen the people that get guns, ranging from people around my age to people that's older.
3: And yeah, you're like old people like me. Now I'm just
4: I wanted to say that at first, but I didn't want to be rude.
3: Not that he said it. I wanted to say that at first, but I didn't want to be rude. And then he came up and he said it. But it's all good. It's all good. It's all good. I love it. Now, speaking of that, see, the one thing that I love is that young people, you know, able to speak their mind and be able to, you know, say what they have to say. Because it kind of gives you guys a little bit of a voice. When you say that, you know, like you was like, you know, like you wanted to say old people, but you was like, I ain't going to say it. So I just made you just go ahead and just say it. You know what I'm saying? I just brought it out of you. But anyway, when we're thinking about
1: you know, young people voice. How do you? Why is it important that young people have a voice when it, when we talk about, you know, life, and we talk about gun violence, and we just talk about the things that's going on in our country? Why is it so important that you guys have a voice?
5: I personally think it's important that we have a voice because not everybody goes through the same things. So what a person may go through may be different for somebody else. And it may be hard for them to see that we're not all the same. And also, you know, as young people, we are the upcoming generation. So we need to be heard on certain things that affect us.
4: I think young people deserve a voice because we're, you know, we're in with the new, out with the old, you could say. And I feel like if we want to have a better country, we need to make sure the young people's minds is right. They got their head on their shoulders right. And, you know, so we can actually make America a better place because there's a lot going on that really need to be resolved. And most of it is because of we still got people that's like
1: stuck. I was saying for you, I know where you're going with it. They stuck, you know, they stuck in the past. Yeah. And, you know, because a lot, I'm sure you guys hear this, right? Yeah, mm-hmm. I've heard this. I don't know if you still hear it, but you hear adults say, well, back in my day.
4: Yeah.
5: Most definitely.
1: You know what I mean? I mean, how do you feel about that? Don't that sound kind of like cliche when somebody say back in your does, back in their yeah. day? Because y'all don't know anything about our day, do y'all?
4: Nah.
1: Okay, so how do y'all feel when somebody go, well, back in my day, we used to do blah, blah, blah, blah, blah. So how do y'all feel about that?
4: It's a new day. I mean, like, we can't keep living in the past. We're going to have to move on at some point.
1: You got to, hey, I'm just saying, man. You know, I just want to know. So can y'all tell me some of the solutions that y'all came up with, you know, during your discussion that was on gun safety?
5: One of the solutions was, like, going to middle schools, like KIPP, that's, like, not too far away from Confluence, and just educating kids on, like, regulating their emotions and keeping them in check instead of going out and going to the extreme, reaching out into gang and gun violence and as, like, a kind of response to certain situations and scenarios.
4: Another way we kind of tried to mitigate this was we had students go down to the capital of Missouri to talk to a senator about how to decrease gun violence in St. Louis. And what he basically said was that it's going to be a hard task because it's hard to take away something that's a part of people's everyday lives.
1: Right now, I'm sure it was a enjoyable and enlightening experience that you guys haven't being able to make this presentation on, you know, gun violence and gun safety and stuff like that. I guess my biggest question is, how has the experience changed the way you guys view leadership?
5: It showed me how, like, there's a lot of people in your community and you have to reach out and talk to those who are in a certain area who do not want or want to stay in, like, a closed off section, but you have to reach out. There is no you staying closed off and you trying to, you know, pitch in and help. You have to reach out to everybody in the community to change things or resolve.
4: I say it showed me that people need to voice their opinion because people actually care out there about the things that's happening, but a lot of people don't voice what's happening, so it just kind of stay under wraps.
1: All right, so when you talk about, you know, leadership and stuff like that, what do you see yourself in the, you know, future as it pertains to, you know, leadership and being able to talk about, you know, gun safety? Think you're going to be more involved? Think you're going to be, you know, diving a little bit more? What are we looking at here?
5: I can personally see myself, like, as getting older, getting more involved in certain things like that, especially in my area. Because I live in the South, so, you know, you hear about gun violence every day.
4: Going forward and getting older, I'd most definitely more like to dive into this more to kind of make not just my general area, but St. Louis as a whole a way better place. Because half the time when people die, it could be accidental and mm-hmm. it could be kids. So I'd really like to make sure that these problems are heard, so, you know, we can get solutions to them and make the streets actually safe.
1: Yeah. Now, you guys are part of the Confluence Preparatory Academy. How has the school supported, you know, you guys in all these efforts, being able to be a part of the conversation and the, you know, the presentation and everything?
5: So I went around asking the school staff, and a lot of them gave me a lot of insights on what they thought about gun violence. Like, one of my teachers were saying how if we were to go and try to mitigate gun violence, it would be impossible because it would cost too much. And second, people who kind of endorse in guns would lose money at the same time. So it's a lose-lose situation for them.
4: I say how CPA has helped me would be a lot of the staff members there, especially one of my counselors, Ms. Johnson. Like, when it came to us actually doing this, she really stayed on my butt about this stuff. So when it was time to do it, she made sure I got stuff done. And in the end, it was kind of worth it because I enjoyed talking to people about it, and I enjoyed being here to get this experience. So I'd really like to thank her for that.
1: Oh, okay. Now, I'm going to piggyback off of that. There's a lot of things, you know, that's going on, you know, here in St. Louis and in our St. Louis community. How do you guys feel about being able to be two young men to represent, you know, the CPA, Confluence Preparatory Academy, and talking about, you know, the St. Louis community?
4: Honestly, I feel pretty good about it, honestly. I mean, the school's not bad, so, I mean, like, it's a good look on me in general. But being able to actually solve problems at this age, it feels good.
5: Yeah, I personally like it because it gives me a chance to, like, speak up about certain topics and things that I found most connected to myself and what other people also think is important to them or to everyone around them.
1: All right. So as we get ready to wrap up, I'm going to give you guys the last words. Is there anything that you would like to say, you know, to people about, you know, gun safety, gun violence, and especially Confluence Preparatory Academy and the Confluence Academies as well?
5: One thing I would like to say about gun violence is that it all starts in the community. If a person is seeing certain things, if they're influenced on certain things that people do, they're going to grow up thinking that's the way you should go about certain things. And it all starts there. So you have to coach and lead your community in a certain way, in a positive way, to reinforce better structured surroundings for kids in general.
4: One message I'd like to leave would be that it's okay to, like, be yourself. You don't got to, like, follow the social media propaganda and try to be something you're not and in somewhere your mama wouldn't want to see you. And that guns is not the answer. And if you got stuff bottled up, you should really talk to somebody about it.
1: Man, you know what? This was one of the greatest conversations I've ever had on the radio. This has been 41 years that I've been on the radio. This has been a great conversation. And thank you guys for educating me as well and giving me an opportunity to listen and to hear what you guys have to say. I really appreciate the two of you, all right?
4: Thank you.
1: All right, these are young men from the Confluence Academies over at the Confluence Preparatory Academy. Oh, man, this is one of those days that you love to come to work, but at the same time, you don't like it because you start talking about food. And when I start talking about food, I get hungry. You know, not hungry, not hungry, hangry, but hungry. You know what I mean? But anyway, we got a new restaurant. It's in downtown St. Louis. It's at 635 Washington Avenue. It is called the Carson Soleil 2.0. Did I get it right?
6: Yes, sir.
1: I did? Oh, yes. My God. That means I should get a free a piece of catfish or something.
6: We and cabbage.
1: And cabbage. Yes. That's what I'm talking about.
7: We're cornbread.
1: That's what I'm talking about. In the studio right now, I got Ms. Jan and Vernon. How y'all doing today?
6: Well, how are you, sir?
7: We're doing great. Thanks for the invite, sir.
1: I'm doing great. So, I guess for me, soul food restaurant, downtown St. Louis. What made you guys decide to say, you know what, rather than putting a, you know, a fast food restaurant, you know, or, you know, barbecue restaurant, we're going to do soul food in downtown St. Louis. Why did we do that?
6: Well, there was a need for soul food in downtown St. Louis, being that down there is just only fast foods. We're part of a program that was founded by the Greater St. Louis, Inc. And what it is a basically a rebirth to the downtown district.
1: So you guys are actually like part of history right now.
6: Yes, sir, we are.
1: So when we look at this maybe 10 years from now, and they got all this revitalization going on in downtown St. Louis, and things are looking so beautiful, you guys can say we were one of the first.
6: One of the first.
7: Absolutely.
1: All right, so you guys received some funding from Greater St. Louis and was able to get things together to make this restaurant. Now, let's talk about, you know, the restaurant itself. When I walk in, what do I see? I mean, you know what I'm saying? Let's talk about it.
7: First of all, you're going to get that great customer service experience. You're going to get a great greeting, welcoming you in, dining in, or taking out. Mm-hmm. First of all, the atmosphere is amazing. It's a great atmosphere. Smell good, and it's clean.
1: Oh.
7: That's the key.
1: That's important. Now, let's talk about the menu, because some people be talking about they have soul food. And they just got food, for real. You know what I'm saying? You know, I'm just saying, Do y'all have, you know, not macaroni and cheese, but mac and cheese?
7: Mac and cheese.
6: We have mac and cheese. Everything we do is scratch made.
1: Oh, really?
6: Yes, sir.
1: Even cornbread? You know, it's not that, you know, that one.
6: That Jiffy?
1: Yeah, yeah.
6: No, sir.
1: Really?
6: Yes, sir.
1: Okay, all right. So the cornbread is you know, just made from scratch. Got mac and cheese. What else we got?
7: Catfish.
6: Real catfish.
7: And what's so funny about it is, as we're restaurant owners, they know my wife as the catfish lady. Everywhere we go, hey, Miss Fish Lady. We sell more than fish. Hey, Miss Fish. So we know we got accustomed to that, man. We never turn anyone down or forever. We're trying to get famous. We're trying to be this chain operation that we're working on right now. So. And we thank all the people in St. Louis that have been supporting. Got a lot of people work downtown area. They get tired of the regular fast food. They can come in and get the pork chops, catfish, chicken wings.
1: You said pork chops?
7: Pork chops.
6: Hand-breaded pork chops.
1: Man, look at it. Y'all making me hungry now. Now, this is at the Carson Soleil 2.0 restaurant, downtown St. Louis, 635 Washington Avenue. Mm-hmm. Now, if people, you know, want to, do you guys do call-in orders? How does it work?
7: Okay, we do call-in orders. You come in and dine in. We do DoorDash. And second of all, we're full-service catering.
1: Really?
7: Carson Catering is the catering side of it. So we have a VIP room, holds around 60, between 50 and 60 people you can rent out. And that's, right now, is getting booked up for the summer. So if you guys looking for any parties, meetings, business meetings, or anything, guys, give us a call. We can do 618-979-0303 or either 618-973-3508. We will, you know, we'll put a menu together just for you, you know, because people ask all the time, do you have menus? Yes, we do, but prices change so much. So we'd rather sit down and talk about it face-to-face or on the phone, and we can get you something together. We'd both be happy about the whole situation. So.
1: Yeah, when you talk about that, you know, because if you just do a menu, I might look at the menu and say, oh, but they don't have this.
7: That's it.
1: And then with a conversation, then I find out, then I'd be like, why come y'all put that on the, you know, on the menu? You know what I'm saying?
6: Everything is specifically tailored for your event.
1: Okay, now, how long have you guys been open in this location?
6: since March the 6th of this year. That was the official day. Mm-hmm. But we've had the building since 2025.
1: You've been doing it. Now, how many years, you know, I got to ask this question. How many years y'all been cooking?
6: Close to 17.
1: Yep. Close 17 years.
6: Yes, sir.
1: Just cooking it all up and just making it happen.
7: Hey, we'll tell you the story right quick. I ain't going to hold you too long, BJ.
1: No, go ahead.
7: Man, we started in the backyard in the garage.
1: Oh, wow.
7: I had a gas grill for the pork steaks and the chicken breasts.
1: Uh-huh.
7: I had a little fish fry for the fish, the catfish. Mm-hmm. And I had the barbecue grill going for our famous rib tips.
1: Oh, wow.
7: So that's where we started at. And people were like, well, you guys should go into the restaurant business. I'm like, yeah, you know. But then we thought about it. We made that leap of faith. And, you know, by the grace of God, man, we have a great following.
1: Okay.
7: And we appreciate it. Yes.
1: It's opened up in March, downtown St. Louis. Mm-hmm. It's the Carson Soleil 2.0 restaurant. Now, where is this? You said something about the Blues Museum?
7: Yes, the Blues Museum is right next to us. It's across from the High Point Restaurant, mm-hmm. on the adjacent other corner from Embassy Suite. The Blues Museum is right there, and we're right on the corner. And we're the official home of the 314 day. We do it every Saturday now. Three whole wings and fries for $3.14.
1: Mm.
7: Also, we do the first responders, which our son is a first responder. We do 15% off on their order every Saturday. So trying to get back to the community.
1: Okay, now you're on right down Washington.
7: Yes.
1: What you said is on the corner, right?
7: Right, mm-hmm. on the corner at the stoplight. You just stoplight going toward downtown. Look to your right. You'll see it.
1: Okay, so now... Now, what corner is that? Washington and 7th Street. Washington, yes. and 7th Street.
7: Yes. Mm-hmm.
1: Right? So if I go to Washington and 7th, I'm going to see the sign, Carson Soleil 2.0 Restaurant, and I'll be able to walk in, and I can get me three wings on Saturday with, yes. fries for
6: $3.14. Three, yes. whole wings.
7: Three whole wings.
1: Whole wings.
7: Nice, yes, and crispy.
1: Oh, whole wings.
6: Hand breaded.
1: Hand breaded. Okay, that's that. I think y'all the home of the hand breaded. That's what I'm going to think.
7: Hand breaded wings.
1: You know, hand breaded everything.
7: Yes, sir.
1: All right, so like I said again, if people want to get more information, are you guys on social media?
7: We're on social media. We're on Facebook. We're also on Twitter, and we're also on Instagram.
1: Mm-hmm.
7: Facebook is Carson Soleil 2.0. Behind the E on Soleil, put your apostrophe. Send us a request. You guys can follow from there. We put our menus out there every day.
1: Mm-hmm.
7: And we put our specials out there. When we run a special, we might do oxtails or two sides. It's posted on that page.
1: Now, I was sitting here. I was looking at this. I know you say Carson Soleil, but Carson is spelled a little different. Now, mm-hmm. how do you spell it so people can get it when they go online?
6: K-A-R-S-Y-N.
1: Okay, Carson.
6: Mm-hmm.
1: All right, y'all get that. K-A-R-S-Y-N, Carson Soleil,
6: mm-hmm.
1: 2.0,
7: yeah.
1: downtown St. Louis.
7: Yeah.
1: All right, go in and ask for Vernon or ask for Jan. Miss Jan.
6: Miss Jan.
1: Miss Jan. I'm sorry.
7: That's okay.
1: I'm sorry. I knew I was going to mess up somewhere.
7: That's all right. You're thinking about food.
1: I am. I'm being honest. I'm being honest. I'm thinking about food. Make sure you stop on by 635 Washington Avenue, right there at 7th Street, Carson Soleil 2.0 restaurant. Vernon and Ms. Jan, thank you guys so much for coming in the studio today.
7: We thank you for inviting us in. We appreciate it.
6: Thank you so much for having us. And please stop by and get your cabbage, chicken wings, and cornbread.
1: I will do that. And I'm telling you now, man, you better get ready because it's going down. I do believe it's Memorial Day weekend, and it's going to be the hottest and the baddest and the dopest and the most luxurious card show in St. Louis.
7: Yes,
1: and that,
7: sir.
1: Is the Cadillac Faux Life. Not four, but Faux Life.
8: Faux
1: Life, baby.
8: I do it in the loop. That's how we say it.
1: Gentlemen, how y'all doing today, man?
9: We're doing pretty good. How about yourself, BJ?
1: Yeah, man, I'm doing good, man.
9: Yes, sir.
1: It's 7th Annual, kicking off, you know, Memorial Day weekend. Let's get into it. What we got this year? What's happening this year?
8: Same flavor, man. Hey, it's going down, Memorial Day weekend.
1: Memorial Day weekend. Now, where are we going to be this year?
10: You know what, man? They own us, man, by staying where we at. We had thought about going to other places, but we going to stay where we at, man. Everybody like Lucas and Hunt Natural Bridge. They say central location. Everybody come there. Hey, that's where we going to be at.
1: All right. So y'all going to be there from noon to 5.
7: Yes, sir.
1: All right. I got to look at my flight because I might be coming back in town right in time for that.
10: We hope you be there, man.
1: Yeah, yeah. So, you know, if I'm back in town in time, I'm going to jump off the plane. I'm not going to even go home.
10: There it is.
1: I'm just going to come straight on to the show.
10: There it is.
1: You know, you never know, man. I might put my truck in the show.
10: Come on with it, man.
1: You know what I'm saying?
10: That pretty truck you got bringing on down.
1: You know what I mean? There ain't a Cadillac.
10: And that's what people don't understand. We don't just want Cadillacs. You know, people say, well, it's a Cadillac show. Everything going to be the Cadillac. Nah, it's not. I mean, we have all kind of cars out there, man. About 300 or 400 of them, man.
7: Yeah, I mean, we're going to have a little bit of everything. We're going to have the A-bodies, the B-bodies, the box Chevys, the F-bodies, the imports, Jeeps, lowriders, luxury. I mean, the list go on. Mm-hmm. Whatever car you got is more than welcome to come to the car show for that weekend.
1: Yo, okay. See, I didn't know that.
10: Yeah. Under construction, if even you got it under construction, come on down.
1: I did not know that.
10: Yeah.
1: I was thinking that, you know, you know what's funny? I come to the car show, mm-hmm. I see these different cars, right? But I'm thinking, you know, it's a Cadillac show. Mm-hmm. And when we talk about it, I'm thinking the only cars you have in the show are Cadillacs.
10: People be mad at us if that went down like that. No, man, we got.
7: No, we like everybody to be around. It's a family friendly event. Yeah. And I mean, we open to all aspects of every vehicle that's on the road. If it's hooked up and you feel like it's worth showing off, bring it.
1: Okay. All right. I got you. So now, how much does it cost to be in the show?
7: Well, so it's a family-friendly event. So if you choose to come as a spectator or anything, all that is free. Now, if you are going into your car, we do an early bird special. That's $40 entry fee. If you wait to the day of, it will be
1: $50. Oh, so $40 entry fee.
7: Yes, sir.
1: For you guys, early bird. And then if you come day of the show, it's $50. Now, what are the prizes?
7: Oh, man, we got some of the best trophies that be hitting this city.
10: What did I say? We ain't got bowling alley trophies, man. They be some plaques. They be real nice, man. People love them. And then for the best car out there, man, what, I'm 6'1", what you about, 6'3"?
7: I'm 6'4", sir.
10: Oh, whatever, correct, man. With that being said, we give out, I think they went with a 6-foot trophy this year.
1: Oh, really?
10: So the best trophy, the best car out there, we call it the best of show. It will get a 6-foot trophy.
7: Yeah, we give out that 6-foot trophy still.
10: And so, you know, we going to be out there having some fun, man. Like he say, friend, family, everybody come on out. It's free to get in. That's the only thing we charge for. Now, we will have a liquor basket, and we will do a 50-50 raffle.
1: All right, so it's going down May 24th. Mm-hmm. That's Memorial Day weekend, a Sunday, right before Memorial Day, from noon to 5 at the North Oaks Shopping Center up there, right there, Lucas and Hunt and Natural Bridge.
7: That is correct.
1: Mm-hmm. And it's Cadillac for Life. If people want to get more information, where do they get the information, or how do they go to get, you know, get registration information?
7: Well, we have a phone number on all flyers. It's on all social media as well. The number is 314-339-6343. Again, 314-339-6343.
1: And I see you guys are going to have my boy DJ Nasty Nino.
7: Yes, sir.
1: On the ones and twos again this year.
10: Yes, sir. He will be the man out there with us.
1: All right. Yeah. Well, anyway, Cadillac for Life, doing that thing. You guys do a lot in the community. Got the big car show coming up noon to 5, May 24th. Stop on by North Oak Shopping Center. Free for you to come and attend the car show. $40 early bird registration. Day of show, $50 if you want to put your car in the show.
10: Right. And we just want to say a few things, man. First of all, let me say this, man. We appreciate you, man. We look at you as one of our sponsors. And I'm going to give a few of them some shouts out, man. And we have, I don't know if you know, we got the little Caddy Connect that we have with the out-of-town state people coming in town.
1: Uh-huh.
10: But I also want to show love to the people here in town because they support us, man. They have since we have first started. So we got like Dedicated, Playtime, the Individuals, Lone Car Club. We have the Sharks. We have the Supremes. We have the OGs. And we have Street Dreams.
7: And
10: the
7: Socials.
10: and B&B, my boy Sean, yeah. So we have all them people in town that support us, man. That's why we couldn't do it without y'all. We want y'all to know that, man. We love y'all. Y'all come out. Y'all have been supporting us ever since the beginning of time. So I want to say that. Now, the out-of-town people we got coming, man, we call it the Caddy Connect. Now, these will be all Cadillacs here.
1: Okay.
10: But you got Arkansas coming in town. You got Cleveland coming in town. You got Cincinnati. You got Minnesota. You got Peoria, Illinois. You got Detroit. You got the Twin City, Minnesota. They coming also. And we got Kansas City coming this year. We're pretty excited. And another club from Arkansas called Essential. And another club from Cincinnati coming. So all these people will be here, man. They got their hotels booked and everything. So we have a ball, man. They're going to all be here. We got some sponsors. I'll let you speak on the sponsors.
11: On the sponsorship, we definitely got some people that's been dedicating themselves to sponsoring us as we do these car shows every year. But I say at least the past, what, 3-4 years
10: yeah,
11: or so?
10: Man, they show
11: the
10: us
11: Vivian up. Whitley Foundation.
10: Yeah,
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10: you.
11: Show. 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Appreciate y'all.
1: All right. 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All right, fellas, thank y'all so much.
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8: 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What's up, it's Ariel with you on this Sunday. Got Johnny Venus headed in your direction. In fact, that's going to kick off like so much music, but let's talk about music for a split second. I mean, that's what we do around these parts, right? 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
9: Juvenile, back that thing up. 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
8: 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You should probably switch that out for BBB. 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
10: Yeah, yeah, yeah. The sound of the culture. Hip-hop. Hey. Right here. 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

100.3, The Beat, what's up? 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It's when it's all happening. 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
2: Good morning, beautiful people. You're officially pouring in with your girl, Queen Mocha Latte. Welcome back to another episode of Coffee Talk with Queen Mocha Latte, where we serve conversation, purpose, community, creativity, culture, and a little bit of caffeine for the soul. Now, today's conversation is one that I've been really excited about ever since the day that I said I was bringing her, because we're talking about children, creativity, AI, technology, and confidence all being represented in one. Joining me this morning is my girl, Shay Gillespie from Color Coded Kids. What's up, Shay?
3: Hey, how are you?
2: I am doing good. Thank you so much for being here.
3: Yes, no, I'm happy to be here. Thank you for having me.
2: Well, I want the people who don't know you yet, and they're just waking up and grabbing their coffee, I want you to tell them a little bit about what Color Coded Kids is and what inspired you to create it.
3: Well, get on up, everybody, because we all about the energy today. So Color Coded Kids, that is my third child. I have two boys. Mm-hmm. And it was born in my basement 10 years ago. My then 9-year-old, he's 19 now, but 9-year-old was interested in robotics. We live in North County. Everybody here in St. Louis, you know, it's a very segregated city.
2: Absolutely.
3: Not a lot of STEM programs in North County. And so I was taking him to West County, fine, but in the car for an hour.
2: Right.
3: There and back. And I was like, there's got to be another parent in this same situation. Somebody else wants robotics for their kids. So I put a post out on Facebook, 38 responses.
2: Wow, that was cool.
3: Got with a few mentors, long story short, created a classroom in my basement, and Color Coded Kids was born.
2: So you were one of those people, though. You're like, you know what? I'm going to create it. And
3: yes.
2: So I absolutely love that, because children don't all learn the same way. And so some of the children are visual learners, some of them hands-on, creative thinkers, all of those. And I love what you've done. So I want to know that I'm really proud. I mean, I want you to know that I'm super proud of you for letting your children be seen, heard, and felt. But I also want you to tell people what you do. You do some other things.
3: Oh, my gosh. How much time do you have? I do a lot of things.
2: And I want to hear all the things. I said, but we're going to pause for a moment, and we'll be right back. This is Coffee Talk with your girl, Queen Mocha Latte.

0: Welcome back, beautiful people. The pot is warming up, and I've been sitting here with Shea Gillespie, and I know you do a lot of things.
1: I do a lot of things. So I work for the largest black-owned business in the country. Mm-hmm. Shout out to Worldwide Technology. I've been there for 21 years. And seeing technology and where the world is going, mm-hmm. AI, I am at the forefront of understanding the new technology, what the top enterprise large companies are buying.
0: Yes.
1: And so what I do is bring that knowledge back to our curriculum, and we teach the kids in a fun way. So I work there full time, mm-hmm. and then I dedicate as much time as I can to cultivating curriculum and activities for the kids. I'm also a professional bodybuilder.
0: Absolutely. This
1: yes,
0: lady is strong.
1: I am a professional bodybuilder. I'm actually currently in season. And I do a multitude of things, but mainly what I am about is health and fitness and technology and giving back to our kids.
0: Now, Shea, let's talk a little bit more about the AI. So many people think it's artificial intelligence, which I've been calling it amplified intelligence. Let's talk about how fun it is.
1: AI is so much fun. We need to embrace it as a community, because the leveling of the playing field is here. That is the main reason why mm-hmm. I want all of us to embrace it. No community has all the knowledge around AI, not yet. And so while it's here and the understanding is free, mm-hmm. the consumption of it, a lot of it in many cases is free, let's learn as much as we can about AI.
0: Absolutely. I think that's genius because children are naturally curious. So they already know how to swipe phones. They already know how to spell this and do this. They're doing so many things. So can you share like one thing that you think that AI has really helped a child on? Can you think of something where you're like, if they didn't have AI, I don't think they would be able to do that?
1: I would say be more efficient in the things that they do, whatever they choose to do. There are kids who are starting businesses mm-hmm. that I know would not be able to have those businesses if it were not for AI, helping them with guidance and business plans. I mean, you can, as an 8-year-old, draw up a business plan using mm-hmm. AI.
0: Absolutely. I feel like it's giving them their time back.
1: Yeah.
0: And with that, we're going to take a little break, and we'll be right back. This is Coffee Talk with Queen Mocha Latte.
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0: Welcome back, beautiful people. The coffee is getting steamy this morning as we continue the conversation with Shea Gillespie. She's here with Color Coded Kids. Shea, I was thinking in my mind, I was like, when I talk to you, I was just going to ask you, why is it so important for children to learn about AI at an early age?
1: I think early exposure is key to any subject. Mm-hmm. You learn things in elementary, you learn basic math, you learn basic science, because you retain it more, you know. Mm-hmm. You're more like a sponge at that age. And while we understand that AI is here and it's here to stay, automation is here to stay, I think that exposure and early exposure gets the kids excited about it because they understand it early on versus later, like us adults who are afraid of AI. And so I think that early exposure is key.
0: And it reminds me of how we were talking and how people used to have typewriters and then they got afraid of computers or going from horses to cars, things like that.
1: Yes, exactly. Automation is what the world has been built on. If you, the civilization has been built on definitely moving towards making our lives more efficient. Mm-hmm. And so you're going to see a lot of changes. Flying cars and all kinds of things. And so.
0: And I'm excited.
1: Yeah. It's important to go through it all.
0: That part right there matters because exposure changes everything. Sometimes children don't dream bigger because they haven't seen anything. To be seen, to be heard, to be felt. I've noticed that creators are getting more creative as they have more tools.
1: Yes, I agree.
0: And so would you say, like, even adults, should the parents start to learn more about AI?
1: Oh, yes. Mm-hmm. Yes, because I think a lot of parents are afraid of it. So the biggest piece I would say is understand the safety of AI.
0: Okay.
1: There's a lot of safety and ethics training that you can take to better equip yourselves with the knowledge of AI. Mm-hmm. And so I would say as a parent, if you're afraid of it, to start there. There's a plethora of YouTube free videos where you can learn and use AI.
0: Thank you so much. That's great knowledge for them. All right, beautiful people. Hold on to your cups. We'll be right back. I'm sitting here with Shea Gillespie. This is Queen.

0: Welcome back. We are still stirring the pot. This morning, we are with Shay Gillespie, if you just joined us. And she has an organization and she has a color-coded kids program. Shay, let's talk to the parents. I have met so many people who tell me that they're afraid of AI. They're afraid that their children are going to learn something that they know nothing about. What do you say to parents when they're, you know, they're curious, but they're concerned and all those type of things to ease their mind?
1: First off, I don't want them to be afraid because the kids are actually already using AI every day. Mm-hmm. So why not understand the foundation of AI, the safety of AI, the responsibility of AI, the mm-hmm. ethics around AI? Those are the important components of color-coded kids. We're not just teaching them how to play games. We're teaching them how to develop their character, how to build their confidence, how to build their creativity using AI. So don't think of AI as a primary source. Mm-hmm. Think it of an enhancement to your life.
0: Absolutely. That's why I call it amplified intelligence. Mm-hmm. I think that's important because fear can sometimes stop you from preparing your children for the future. But learning about technology and responsibility is a little bit different. So, Shay, when you talk about creativity, digital literacy, critical thinking, safe exploration, confidence, and things like that, is there anything that sticks out in your mind why color-coded kids is so important?
1: I think because we teach in a fun way, mm-hmm. not only are they learning, but they're actually having fun, so they don't feel like that they are actually in a school setting. So we have activity, we have competitions, we have challenges, but we're also teaching them those foundational things that they need in the industry. What I love about color-coded kids is that they're getting industry knowledge. Ooh. Working for the largest technology firm in the country, I see so much technology and how it's changing. Our engineers confirm all of our curriculum. Ooh. And so everything that we do is built on credibility of AI engineers working in this day in and day out.
0: Now that's strong. Okay, Coffee Talk family, do not move your mug because we're headed towards the bottom of the cup. This is Queen Mocha Latte with Coffee Talk.

0: Welcome back, beautiful people. We are officially at the bottom of the cup. This conversation has truly been inspiring this morning. I've learned some things, and some things were validated for me. So today we've been talking to the incredible Shea Gillespie with Color Coded Kids. She's been helping children connect with creativity, confidence, technology, and AI. And self-expression is so important and is very positive. So Shea, what is the bigger vision for Color Coded Kids? As if it needs to get any bigger.
1: Oh, it can be bigger. I think one of the biggest things for us right now is a bullish goal. We want 20,000 kids certified with our AI curriculum by the end of 2027.
0: Amazing. I'm so inspired by you.
1: Thank you.
0: All right. So how are we going to do it? Like, how do people get involved with your camp? And how can they be involved all year long? Tell them.
1: If you are an educator listening, elementary and junior high school, if you have an after-school program, if you have an enrichment program, if you have a nonprofit organization and you would like color-coded kids to be a part of your AI learning.
0: Okay, Shea, say it louder for the people in the back. 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
0: And to everybody listening this morning, please continue to expose children with their creativity, technology, innovation, and opportunities. 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I'm truly grateful to be here. You have been listening to your girl, Queen Mocha Latte, with Coffee Talk. Thank you for pouring in.
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1: I used to think about immature things. 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

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Zodiac sign, it must be a Gemini moon, cause we about to go half. 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

0: Black Health Awareness Month. But folks, we still in April. Carrie, I think I'm going to open the show this way. You know, ladies and gentlemen, I've been doing this for, I think, BJ, what, 3.5 years now? Going on 4 years. We've had a lot of guests. We've had mayors, comptrollers, head of the FBI, police chiefs. We've had all sort of guests in the house. But today is one that is going to be challenging for me, because we have some sophistication, some intelligence, some professionalism in the house at a level I think we haven't had in a while. Now, that means my past guests.
1: Okay now.
0: That means my past guests may feel slighted, but they understand what I'm talking about, because I'm in a room. And matter of fact, ladies and gentlemen, I'm sandwiched in between a room full of African-American accomplished women to my left and to my right. And so let's

0: get into it, because I want to introduce you all to, well, first of all, I'm sorry, I'm Adolphus Pruitt.
1: I'm Kiara Lewis. Hey, y'all.
0: Kiara's in the house, too. I want to introduce you to Dr. Jamila Scott.
1: Whoop, whoop.
0: And Dr. Cerise Collins. And ladies and gentlemen, I'm going to have them share with you who they are, because I could give it a lot of justice, but I don't want to make sure I don't give it injustice. So I'm going to ask them both the same question, and I'm dying to hear the answer, because I want them to tell me who they are. And more than anything, because I said doctor and doctor, I would love to know what was the motivating factor. When did they first realize they wanted to go in the field of medicine? So that's how we're going to go. Who want to go first? Dr. Collins?
2: Sure, I'll go first. Let me introduce myself. My name is Cherise Collins. I am a OBGYN here in the St. Louis metropolitan area. I was actually born and raised here. Left here to go to college at Northwestern University in Evanston, Illinois. Returned here for about a year or so, and then went away to medical school at Baylor College of Medicine in Houston, Texas. After finishing medical school, I returned to St. Louis area and did my residency at St. John's Mercy, now Mercy St. Louis, in OBGYN. And after I finished residency, I chose not to continue academics at that point and wanted to be a good community OBGYN. So set up practice in private practice with one of my classmates from St. John's. I was in private practice for 14 years, and for the last 8.5, almost 9 years, I've been employed by one of the local health systems here in town. So,
0: and when did you first realize you were going to want to be a doctor? I'm dying. What was the...
2: I was probably 9 when I decided, or not decided, because, you know, we say what we want to be, but you don't know what you're going to be. I wanted to be a doctor, and by the age of 12, I pretty much decided that I wanted to be an OBGYN. And in my mind, in the mind of a child, I just thought, what better area of medicine than to bring life into the world? So that's what I wanted to do.
0: 9 and 12, I heard that.
1: Yeah, nice.
0: Dr. Scott?
3: Hi, everybody. My name is Dr. Jamila Scott. I am a director of healthcare administration and also finishing my MD in pediatric cardiothoracic surgery. My motivation for becoming a physician, it stems from, well, first of all, you asked me who are we? So I'll start with that. First, before anything, I'm a child of God. And my motivating factor for becoming a double doctor is what I say, call it, is the loss of my father at the age of 10. He died from Marfan syndrome, which is a disease of the connective tissues, and specifically the fibrillin 1 gene, where mutations occur, and eventually your aorta dissects, and you, within seconds, lose your life if it's not caught. So a lot of medical schools now are teaching that within the first, what would you say, like the top 10?
2: Yes.
3: Yes. So the top 10 illnesses are taught because it's becoming more prevalent. So currently I run a health clinic in Little Rock, Arkansas, and I also help other minority clinics to get up and going for young doctors like myself as well. And I'm also a professor of biology, biosocial medicine, public health at a few different universities around the country. And I do lots of federal volunteering and federal contracting as well in the health field and in the private sector.
0: Where you from?
3: I'm from St. Louis.
0: St. Louis?
3: Area.
0: St.
3: Charles County.
0: I can't
3: say I'm from St. Louis because we... St. Charles County. St. Charles County, you know. Yes.
1: Nice. Well, I would like to start, before we get started, to say how honored I am to be sitting across from so much great Black girl magic in here. We often get bogged down by a lot of testosterone in here, so I'm very just grateful. Not only are you guys seeing patients, but you are, you know, helping shape policy and things that, you know, for people that look like us. So, you know, kudos to both of you guys, and thank you so much for being here.
2: Honored to be here.
1: Yeah, I'm almost like fangirling over here. But what my question is, what like kind of made this make sense for you? Like, you know, was there any pushing factors or like motivators or what made your resume like come to life and keep you motivated to do like what you guys are doing?
2: I'll go again. For me, my mother is a nurse. Mm-hmm. My grandmother was a lay midwife in Louisiana in the 1940s and 50s.
1: Wow. Nice.
2: So I have that in me, like I like to say. Mm-hmm. I knew I wanted to be an OB, but I tried to like other things in medical school. Work-life balance is the key phrase these days. But thinking about that and knowing that I wanted to have a family as well, mm-hmm. I tried to like something else, but it was just in me. Mm-hmm. And it seemed like every turn of my life when I wanted to do something else, God turned me back to that.
1: Yeah.
2: So, I mean, I tried to do anything. Like I like to say, I went to the 24th grade. She went way more grades than I did.
1: Nice.
2: But I like to say I went to the 24th grade. And for me, it was, I need to be happy. And I need to know that I'm where God called me to be. And I feel like every time I tried to turn to something else that was going to give me more time and fulfill my dreams the way I envisioned them, mm-hmm. God was like, that ain't what I got in store for you.
1: Yeah.
2: So I just feel like being a child of God, just like Dr. Scott said, I feel like if I am still when I am still, nice. He tells me where to go and nice. What to do.
1: I don't know. Have you read Henrietta Lacks? Do you know
2: yes.
1: who that is? Like,
2: yes.
1: So you're just, you know, yes. giving me the vibes for sure. But
2: well, and I was going to go there.
1: Yeah.
2: Next, I feel as though going to predominantly white institutions, mm-hmm. both for undergraduate and medical school, I felt as though we are told how we become doctors. Mm-hmm. We're told how to look, how to wear our hair, how to dress, all the way down to how many piercings, whether you can have tattoos, and whether you need to cover your toes. Mm-hmm. So these things still exist in bylaws, in the spaces that we are allowed into, and we are still very much allowed into those spaces. So we have to conform. And as soon as I was able to not conform, that's when you start to form your resume. And that's how you form who you really are, based upon what they've taught you and how to move in and out of these spaces, but who you've been authentically the entire time and what you bring to the space.
1: That was beautifully said. Yeah. And like, as I mentioned, fangirl over here, after reading your profile, I'm a PCOS girly myself.
2: Oh, we can talk all day.
1: and just having that, you know, and me having, like, I Googled my symptoms and took it to my, like, OB, and for her to then say, okay, maybe this could make sense. So to have someone like you in that space, like I said, it just, fangirl, thank you. I appreciate it.
2: Oh, my goodness. I would love to talk to you more after the show. But yes, I have people come to me from all over specifically because they're not heard on that particular diagnosis that so many black women have and have no idea what they're suffering from.
1: Yeah.
0: And ladies and gentlemen, if you could see the picture, there's a generational difference here.
2: Oh, yes, very much so.
0: And so how does what she just described, how does those experiences calibrate with what you went through?
3: Well, I completely agree that those scenarios still exist in the workplace, and I have recently experienced some friction at my clinic where you have that generational difference where somebody younger is coming right out of the health training. Thank you. You're coming out of the health training and you're fresh. You have all the new studies. You are up to date on the research. Yet there's somebody who might come in with 25, 30 years of experience who might be stuck in some of the old ways and not okay with adapting to the current studies, the new research that's out. And even just being a minority, they still don't expect us to know anything. But I beg to differ.
2: I do too. And I'm sure you get the same response as I do when I walk in a room. I don't dress like this. I ain't gonna lie to y'all. I wear blueberry scrubs all day, every day because of the nature of my work and body secretions. So I don't wear a white coat. I don't like to make anybody uncomfortable. Like I like to say, I'm probably the only doctor that you get naked with. So I need to meet the patient where they are very, very quickly and make them comfortable. So I don't wear a white coat. I don't wear real clothes. I wear pajamas all day, every day. I come in chill because I need to get them relaxed. Mm-hmm. But to your point, I also understand that there, I have to keep young patients. Most of my practice has aged with me over 24 years. So I'm menopausal, so I spend quite a bit of my day talking about menopause. Yet I still see young women and I still do deliveries and birth control and teenagers and PCOS and the whole thing. So I do have to learn how to meet the people where they are and reinvent myself and make sure I'm staying current.
0: And we're going to take a quick break and meet our listeners where they are, because they listening in and they loving it. They are loving it. We'll be right back with more on Point Blank.

0: Dr. Cerise Collins in the house. And, you know, Dr. Scott, I have to ask, because I was looking at something. Life Abroad said you lived and worked and studied in Paris and London and the Caribbean, Eastern Europe, and you went to Ukraine. What are you doing in Ukraine?
1: I was actually doing medical work over there, which is about, the location I was in is about 2 hours from the border. And that was just this past November. So, yeah, I was just over doing medical work at one of the medical schools there at the University of Lublin, which is in Poland.
0: And Trump let you go?
1: Yes.
0: Trump let you go. That's interesting. And just as a quick follow-up, I mean, you've been in all those different places abroad like that. What mm-hmm. what did you glean out of that, huh?
1: Humanity. So overseas, life is completely different than what we're experiencing here. I would say when it comes to health and medicine, society, they care about whether or not you have the right foods, whether or not you can afford those foods, whether you can afford housing. And those are the primary things that in the sphere of public health here that we actually don't tend to put too much attention to. It's about public health overseas more so than working 60 to 80 hours a week trying to make ends meet. And that's, I'm exaggerating, but yes.
0: Got it. And Dr. Collins, you know, that sort of leads me to, because I was reading something, Grand Rounds on Challenges of Diversity in Obstetrician and Gynecology. Can you talk about that a little bit?
2: Yes. So at all medical institutions, there's something called Grand Rounds in every department. So for the Department of Obstetrics and Gynecology, I did a lecture for Grand Rounds where any OBGYN, anyone can come and listen to the talk, but it's mainly for your colleagues to talk about a topic that is of interest. So this particular one was right after George Floyd, and it was right in the time where attention was really being placed, the spotlight was being placed on Black maternity morbidity and mortality, so complication rates with birth, as well as death rates among Black women with birth. So I did a grand round specifically addressing those issues and the inequities between Black women and other races when it comes to women's health and childbirth.
0: Got it. And just as a quick follow-up, is the atmosphere like what we perceive based on what we see and hear on TV and stuff when it comes to DEI and inequities and stuff? Or is it as prevalent as they describe it? Or is that as...
2: It absolutely is as prevalent as they describe it. And it actually isn't talked about enough. You know, for the last few years, we've been focusing on Black maternity morbidity and mortality, right? So Black women having babies. But it's Black people in all walks of medicine. It doesn't matter. Whenever we come interfacing with the medical community, we have to be able to advocate for ourselves and speak a language that we are not being taught. So that kind of goes back to being into spaces where you're invited into or welcomed into for, you know, a temporary time. And a lot of times we don't have the language or the information to really advocate for ourselves. So the treatment that we're getting is sometimes overtly racist, and sometimes it's covertly racist. Sometimes you feel it, but you can't put your finger on mm-hmm. why you feel the way that you do. And that goes back to not being heard, communication or lack thereof, and how we're perceived, pain, etc.
1: Yes. Can I add something to that? So in the Delta region of Arkansas, speaking to the maternal health and morbidity and mortality rates, I recently worked on a contract with the New York Institute of New York Institute of Technology, School of Medicine in Jonesboro, Arkansas, with Dr. Brooke Shield Laurent. And in 2024, there was a report that was put out to all of the local hospitals, all the clinics, for state legislation to find out why are so many people in the Delta dying from maternal health and morbidity and mortality rates were. The babies, black women, black children are still dying because of things that can be fixed, things that are very simple, fixable problems. So we held stakeholder meetings and we brought it to the legislation. And the end of the project, our goal was to figure out why, since now it's 2026, we're now in 2026, these things came out in a legislative report in 2024, and we want to trace the hospitals, we want to talk to the administrations, we want to talk to the local clinics to understand why are these statistics still present? Why haven't there been any changes to the mortality rate? Because the mortality rate has not changed mm-hmm. when these changes have been policies have been placed. And that's my job as a healthcare administrator to look at policy, look at healthcare initiatives, look at programming to see, are we compliant?
2: And are we effective?
1: Exactly.
2: In those policies?
1: Yes.
2: Are they being put mm-hmm. into play?
1: And then,
2: because we can make the policy.
1: Right.
2: But are we actually making sure that the policies are working for the people that they're working for? And I think a lot of times in government and in policy making, mm-hmm. we make the policy and then we're like, we're done.
1: Mm-hmm.
2: But we don't go back around and circle back around to see,
1: right.
2: like you said in the research, what is the effect of that policy mm-hmm. on the people it was supposed to affect?
1: Yes.
3: But just to level set with our listeners, can you guys explain, like, you know, give them like a Delta region reality check, like what that actually means and how it affects healthcare?
2: So in general, black women are 2 to 3 times more likely to die or be harmed in childbirth than white women or any other cohort. Let me say that again. We are 2 to 3 times more likely to be harmed or die in childbirth compared to our counterparts. Mm-hmm. Why is that? And that's what Dr. Scott, that's where the research piece comes in. And I think it's amazing that you all have an academician as well as a community doc on this show, because you can see the stark difference of what mm-hmm. we're doing. And we're both making a difference, but in very different ways, right? Like, she's at the policy level and international and doing things to make others, people that aren't black, maybe understand our space and get them into our space to help us. I am going from room to room and making sure that women know how to educate themselves, how to advocate for themselves, and to understand their conditions and what's happening to them. So we're closing the gap from 2 very different ends mm-hmm. with the same goals. This is why we need to be in all the spaces.
1: Yes.
3: Gotcha. Another question I have is, what's one policy change that could immediately improve lives if it happened tomorrow? Like, do you guys have one specific policy change that comes to mind?
2: Universal health care.
1: Yes.
2: If you give us universal health care, that would change everybody's life. I don't care mm-hmm. if you're black, purple, white, or green.
0: What's universal health care for the listeners?
1: Yeah, so that's exactly what I was referring to when I spoke about the overseas experience, when we actually care about humanity. Universal health care gives us, for example, everything in Europe. Let me use France, for example. So everything in France that you buy has a... It's the taxes are included in their tax system. They already put a certain percentage. Anything you buy, whether it's soda, chips, a car, a house, any gas, anything you buy, there's a certain percentage that goes towards education, healthcare, universal healthcare across the board. All you have to do is work for 1 year, whether you're a citizen or a foreigner in the country of France, and you have 100% health coverage for you and your family.
3: Nice.
2: Yes. Oh. And I think that is the point, is we as a society and not just as Americans, but worldwide, we have lost our altruism, caring about others and trying to be one. And we have made it very much an individualistic society. And that is goes against pretty much everything that universal health care is about. Mm-hmm. It's about all boats rising, right? If one improves, we all improve. And in this country, it's very much about competition and revenue mm-hmm. instead of being about delivering the best care for everyone. And if we deliver the best care for everyone, then everyone gets what they need, which mm-hmm. makes it better for everyone.
0: So I got a question. Well, you're going to enjoy this.
2: Uh-oh.
0: So as a black man.
2: Okay.
0: And all of us come from a woman. Mm-hmm. As a black man, what is it? What is it about women's health care that we really don't get.
3: Any of it?
2: Women. Women.
1: Hormones.
2: Women.
3: I think it would be easier to say what y'all do get.
0: I'm serious. And based on your experiences, what has popped up?
2: I love this question.
0: When you popped up, where you say he's a caveman?
2: No, I love this question. I actually have three brothers. I have two sons. And just recently had a granddaughter. And so it's been the last decade, I'll say, of my life where I've had women in my home. It's been longer than that, but in my home. And so I have a very different perspective, and I use this every day in the office because I have men come in, especially with their partners, mostly during pregnancy, but for other situations. And when that happens, I want them to feel welcome. I don't want them to feel like we're doing men bashing in our office, right? So I also have to take them into consideration, make them feel welcome. And a lot of times when we're having conversations in these private spaces as women, I will take a step back and say to my patient, wait a minute, hold on. Let's get the male perspective. You brought him here. Let's, you know, include him into the visit. And when I don't have a partner in the visit and I feel like I'm getting all one perspective, coming from being around males my entire life, I may stop the patient and say, wait a minute, let me give you a male perspective. Have you ever thought that maybe he thinks this way? So what I'm getting to here is the biggest problem between black men and black women is communication. It's a lack thereof. And I would say my biggest take on black men as far as understanding women is feeling comfortable to say what y'all really want to say.
0: Can't do that. We can't do that. Can we do it, Dr. Scott?
2: You can do it if you take three deep breaths first. That's what we do.
0: No.
1: It's funny.
4: I'm like Shannon Sharp on that meme.
0: because black men love black women. And the woman we want to see her healthy and this and that, but let's be real. Sometimes she's sick or she's got mood. Something's going on, and we just sit there and scratch our head.
2: the biggest thing you can do is ask. I think for black men, it's the answer sometimes, all too often, is to just be quiet because you don't know what to say. And you don't know what you're going to be met with as the response. So instead, I'm just going to be quiet and let her do what she's going to do because it ain't going to matter what I say.
3: Is the day, you know, I'm going to, but we often,
2: you know, will respond with, well, you don't talk to me, right? Like, you don't, I need you to talk to me. I need you to tell me how you feel. But as black men, I don't think y'all are taught how to do that. I don't think you're taught that that's safe to
0: that's
2: do.
0: That's Dr. Scott.
1: I was gonna say, I think that part begins in the home.
2: I agree.
1: Growing okay. up.
0: Oh, okay.
2: Observation is the first way that we learn.
0: Well, I'm just saying, because if you say something and it's dumb, they give you this look like, just be quiet.
2: Right, and in the office, I will say to him.
3: With that look, you still don't listen.
2: But I will say to them in the office, I will say, you know what, he doesn't know, so why don't we educate him? Don't make you feel bad because you don't know. That's an opportunity for us to meet you where you are and bring you to where we are. It's about communication.
0: So I'm going to make this. Go ahead, BJ.
4: I would agree with that. I think that what happens is now I'm not saying all women, all right? So let's just get this straight.
3: Here we go.
2: This is a disclaimer. We're not saying all women or all men.
4: All men or all women.
3: We don't want to get canceled.
4: I just think that we live in a world where some women want men to just know, and we should figure it out.
2: Yes.
4: And that's something we cannot do.
2: Correct.
4: You know, I think that a lot of times the conversation.
3: Today, I can't just do that, though. Just
4: no, but we can't figure out what's going on in the brain.
2: Mm-hmm.
4: You know what I mean? There's, you know, because they say it's 50 million things or whatever, but there's one simple thing that's going on, and you would say, go get the apple. Right? You know the apple is on the dresser in this room and it's sitting right here. Right? But you would tell me to go get the apple and I'm supposed to figure out.
2: I say that. I say that to my patients, especially when you have a newborn and the man is like, well, she breastfeeding. I don't know how to help. And she's like, well, he's sleeping. I want to kick him out the bed because he's snoring and I'm over here trying to figure out what's going on with this baby. And I look at her and I say, Have you said exactly to him what you want him or need him to do? And I give the example of my husband who helped me when I breastfed. And I say, okay, he wasn't the milk, but he woke up when I woke up. Mm-hmm. And maybe he went and got the baby, changed a pamper. And then let's see if we're really hungry. If we are, okay, now he brings them to me. But we both awake. Just because I'm the milk don't mean that you can't help me. And then I look at them and I'll say, one of us didn't get a manual that the other one didn't get about this little human. Mm-hmm. And just like mama is trying to figure it out and go with it, daddy got to try to figure it out too. But you have to be interested. So I'll say, as a woman, you need to tell him exactly how he's going to help you. I need you to go in the bedroom on the third shelf and get me a pamper, some wipes, la, la, la. Because men are very concrete. We take 2-3 steps ahead trying to figure out and plan. Men are like, you said, do this.
0: Well, as long as
2: we have to be very concrete with what we need, because then they can meet us there if we tell them what our needs are.
0: As long as you don't. As you don't ask me to go to the drugstore and buy that fentanyl stuff,
2: I just stand there. Why can't you do that? That's a whole different.
0: No.
2: Are you not comfortable? Are you not comfortable enough to do that?
0: We got DoorDash now.
1: Oh my gosh.
0: We got DoorDash saved us today. But you know, Dr. Scott, something I really want to ask, because I was looking at something and I want to know how you pull this off, by the way. You had to take a shotgun with you or something, because it said you designed your own thesis course.
1: Yes, I did.
0: And Wash U accepted it?
1: Yes, I did.
2: I
1: designed my own course at Wash U, and I studied the
0: metastatic cancer?
1: Metastatic cancer, non-Hodgkin's lymphoma, and how to mitigate pain in patients with lupus, systemic lupus. I designed this course during my master's program mostly because I was bored. I don't feel like I was challenged until I got into medical programs.
0: Well, not because y'all, want you to get bored more often.
1: Oh my God.
2: right.
1: So my study was actually based on 3 specific patients. One is a good friend of mine who had non-Hodgkin's lymphoma and recovered from the lymphoma. The second patient was actually my grandpa, Elmore McBee, who he recently died from lupus and metastatic cancer. And then the third patient was also my grandmother. Her name's Geraldine Stiers. She actually raised me. So I just wanted to study and try to begin or start a way of, you know, pain mitigation, because these illnesses outside of lymphoma, systemic lupus is an autoimmune disorder. And as you know, lots of autoimmune disorders have no cure yet. So my mind was on starting to find a cure for some of these things that are, you know, we're spending a lot of money on cancer research and there's still no cure.
2: And we're affected as Black people disproportionately so. And I don't think the American public understands that, just like everything else in America, whatever hits white people hits Black people worse. Mm-hmm. And we need to be mindful of that, especially in health spaces. So like lupus, just when you were talking about lupus, how common lupus is among Black people, and Black people don't even know what lupus is or what most immunologic or rheumatologic disorders are. Mm-hmm. So I think that's part of why we both here is, like we said, educating people from any way that we can get the information to people.
0: Mm-hmm. Yeah, and it says you looked at plant species from tropical regions. So now that's newfound. Wait a minute. Is that a step back to the old days we treated medicine, or is that a step forward?
1: Well, actually, the tropical, there are a lot of tropical species.

0: Damn.
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8: 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I was raised in a union household in North St. Louis County. 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

0: he can Google it. So I'm dying to ask the doctors now. Wait a minute, doctor. With the advent of AI and all this other stuff, and you can go on my phone. Matter of fact, if I was sick now, I can go on my phone and cure myself, right? Mm-hmm. Or kill myself.
1: One or the other.
0: But I mean, how do you, what's your opinions about the advancements in technology and AI and medicine, period, and about people going to using the computer and Google and all this other stuff to self-medicate, I guess, if that's the word, self-medicate or self-treat.
2: Self-diagnose.
0: Self-diagnose, yeah.
3: Self-diagnose.
0: So what,
2: I would say it's helpful, but it's also not always accurate. And it can create more fear rather than just going to the doctor who studied the medicine. They've studied the human body, and they can actually treat you for the things. And you can actually bring your questions that you have to the doctor for confirmation. But I've had family members who Googled a pimple, and they by the end of the day, they thought they had cancer.
1: I would agree with that. I think it's a double-edged sword. Being in practice for almost 24 years, I've had to adapt as these things have come into play. I now use AI in generating my notes when I'm in clinic. It records what I'm saying, which I feel very, very strongly about. Because again, I'm the only doctor you get naked with, and I'm in your sex life. I'm in your bedroom. We talk about some very intimate things. And before, when I had paper charts, you had to come physically in my office and get that information from me. Or you had to send me a medical records release chart. Now, your podiatrist who takes care of your feet could actually look at my note from your gynecology exam and talk about anything intimate with you. So it bothers me from that standpoint, from a privacy standpoint, because now we all share the same chart. And I don't like that because I'm the one you tell your most intimate things to, and that ain't for everybody's ears or eyes. So I have a problem with that. So sometimes you'll tell me very intimate things and I'll leave that out for your protection when it actually might be very pertinent to what's happening. But I'm always very aware of what eyes are there. And then the Google part, Dr. Google is cool with me. I have no problem with that because I have my biggest thing to my patient is education. I need you to walk out knowing what's going on with you. So if you've Googled what you think is going on with you, I agree with Dr. Scott. I encourage my patients to actually make notes in their phone, to put notes and questions in those notes. So when you come in, we can tick off your questions and deal with all of those issues. And then at the end, I just politely ask them, was Google right or was I?
3: That's nice. And I love that you guys, you know, both support that because I'm, you know, a Google queen over here. And as I mentioned to you before, I Googled all of my symptoms and, you know, Google told me I had PCOS when I hadn't been giving my OB all of this information, you know, before. And she's making the notes. I mean, she had history of it. But it took me to actually, like, diagnose myself and take that to her, you know, in order for her to, like,
1: oh, can I address that?
3: Connect the dots.
0: Yeah. Mm-hmm.
1: There are a couple of areas, especially pertinent to Black women, where that is a problem. Endometriosis, fibroids, PCOS, infertility.
0: Yes.
1: All of those four things, and actually very heavy periods. All of those things are areas that, when especially comes to Black women, we suffer from those things more frequently than other races. 80% of Black women are going to have fibroids, although other races get them. They are very common with us. And there's something that's not well understood. So what I found being in these spaces as a Black OBGYN and also being a patient with PCOS is that I had to go educate myself. But then once I got the education, now I became an expert. And now I'm educating anybody that I think needs the information. That's the only way that we change these things and that we aren't ignorant and can understand even when we Google what Google is saying. I still got to understand what Google told me, right? Mm-hmm. So the way to do that is to be open and to listen. And we have to do that and be able to adapt.
2: And one thing I want to add about that is one thing that we're taught as physician leaders is that nobody knows the patient better than the patient.
1: Correct.
2: Okay, so advocating for yourself and, for example, one question I was asked was on a scale of 1 to 10, how bad is your migraine? And I said a 15. Mm-hmm. So the scale doesn't have to match up with your scale. As long as I'm advocating for myself, you're going to know even more information by telling me, okay, well, your pain is off of my scale, so I'm going to have to do something. I'm going to have to do more than what, you know.
1: Pain is a big one. Yeah. That's one area that I think as Black people, we are not honest. And I, you know, I'm in a really precarious position because people come to me because I look like them and they can trust me. Mm-hmm. But then when I say something that they don't like, they like, can I trust you? Mm-hmm. Because you're part of the medical field. Can I trust you? Yeah. I know you're black, but you're still a doctor. Can I trust you? And it's my job to make sure that, you can trust me. Like, I'm telling you what I would tell myself. I'm telling you what I would tell my mother. But pain, we lie because we don't want to seem like we weak. Mm-hmm. And I've seen it. I've done it. I've seen my family members do it. Where somebody asks you your pain on a scale of 1 to 10, and you will say 15. And a migraine, I'm with you, girl. I've been on 15 myself. And there's certain things that you will be honest with, but sometimes the medical personnel will ask you, and you'll downplay it. Mm-hmm. Oh, I call it a 5 out of 10. And then as soon as they walk out the room, it's like, oh my God, I hurt so bad. Well, why did you not just tell the person that it was 9 out of 10? And why were you able to sit still and keep it together when they're in the room? And then as soon as they walk out, you're writhing in pain again. They need to see that pain.
3: Yeah.
1: So they know how bad you hurt. And maybe you don't walk out with Tylenol for something that requires a narcotic.
0: Dr. Collins, I got to ask you this. For our listeners, what would you tell those who've been putting off getting a pap smear or a mammogram? You know, what the hard conversation. What do we need to tell our sisters about?
1: So many things that I deal with are preventable. Mm-hmm. And in a time, a day and age where we always talking about preventative medicine, it is very few things that are preventable. And in the United States, our healthcare system is a responsive system. We respond to an illness and we get you treatment or medication or therapy to make that illness get better or the symptoms go away. But we're not always dealing with the underlying, right? Mm-hmm. So I think, Dr. Scott, would you like to add to that?
2: Well, I agree. A lot of the underlying conditions that we deal with are not addressed. But when you don't, like I said, when you don't advocate and be vulnerable to the physicians who can help at the time before it gets worse. I've had family members die of cancer and walking around with this big tumor on themselves, and they're just afraid to go to the doctor. And we've had doctors, we've had nurses in our family. So it doesn't make sense to, you know, not go to the doctor, not trust the doctor. We have to bridge the gap, and that's what we try to do.
1: And yeah, I mean, there's all too often that when we walk in the ER, we're too far gone, right? Like there's, you know, you'll hear things, oh my God, we don't go to that hospital. People die in that hospital. And I maintain if you die in that hospital, you were dying when you walked in the hospital. Mm-hmm. Like you were already a stage 4. You were already a stage 3. There's only so much that medicine can do. And in order for us to help you, right, you have to help yourself. You have to meet us halfway too. And part of that is coming. You don't come, and we come from a culture that basically goes, why would I go to the doctor if ain't nothing wrong with me? Mm-hmm. Ain't nothing wrong with me. I go to the doctor when something's wrong. And that traditionally is because we don't have insurance coverage. We can't afford it. Mm-hmm. So we go when something's wrong, but we need to change our mindset. And we need to get insurance that covers preventative things. Because if you're going for mammograms and you're taught how to do a self-breast exam, even if you do get cancer, is it going to prevent you from getting cancer? No. But you may find it in stage 1 versus stage 4. And your treatment may be curative instead of palliative, which is just supporting you until you die. Yes. So the earlier we find things, the more that we can do. So the take home from that is just go even when nothing is wrong. Mm-hmm. At least go once a year to a primary care doctor. And for females or for people who are able to have children and have female parts, I would recommend strongly that you go to the gynecologist at least once a year, even though you may not getting a pap smear every year. The exam should be yearly.
3: Yeah, and it's wild that they changed that from...
1: Oh, don't even get me started on that.
3: I think that is the most bizarre thing that they changed. The pap smear was annually before to like every...
1: 3 to 5 years.
3: 3 to 5 years.
1: And that's because they believe that we understand enough about HPV and what causes cancer to make the screening less frequent. Yeah.
0: We got to wrap up. I want you to wrap up with a closing statement. And the question is that what have you learned about how power actually works in the healthcare system?
2: That's a good question.
1: I found out that the power is actually with the people, just like the rest of the community. So you can be as high up in any healthcare system as you want to be. You can be president, CEO. If you don't have the patient's support and backing, you're not an expert, especially not in medicine. Power is patience. If patients trust you and believe you and place their life and care with you, then that carries a lot more weight with the healthcare.

0: systems and with policymakers than anything else I can do.
1: Scott?
2: I would say, again, I agree. The stakeholders are the most important part of having power within the system, advocating patient advocacy, and just speaking up about what's important to you as a human being and how we can help.
1: Well, ladies and gentlemen, you heard it from Dr. Jamila Scott, Dr. Cherise Collins. Ladies, doctors, thank you for all that
3: you
1: do.
3: Thank you
1: for being on the show. We really
0: thank you so much for having us.
3: Micro magic, y'all.
1: Uh-oh.

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Hey, it's Ariel with you on this Sunday morning, getting into this new Tim's What You Need. Still got Belly Gang headed in your direction, and more conversation on shows to stream if you want to just chill on this Sunday, and maybe you just want to build a playlist and chill too. But it's a summer playlist. We'll talk more this hour.

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1: What's up, it's Ariel with you on this Sunday reset. Actually, nah, wait, let's do a lazy Sunday morning. I got some shows for you to binge watch on the couch. I'll talk more in two more songs. Dr. Dre is next.

0: Royalties and pub too.
1: Where you at?
0: At the house with it, watching Santa's.
1: Who you with?
0: On the couch with my favorite Santa. I was about to, but you convinced us. 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Even

0: Another hemisphere. 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
1: Whoa, whoa, whoa, whoa, whoa, whoa.
0: Mr. Hem is here.
1: Whoa, whoa, whoa, whoa, whoa, whoa.
0: Mr. Hem.
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It's a Memorial Day Sunday, T-Boy, right here inside your radio, man. I hope you are enjoying your weekend. While I'm here, I'm going to turn up. I got some

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0: living in black and white. It's a problem with the whole way of life. It can't change overnight. But we gotta start somewhere. Might as well go ahead, start here. 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God is the only man I fear.
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Yes, I got secrets, I got confessions coming up in less than 7 minutes.

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0: 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It's a Sunday Funday, T-Boy, right here inside your radio. And don't forget, it's all about the confessions. Yes. Hey, what is your secret? What is your confession? We listen and we don't judge. Remember, you can leave your message too. 888-833-7691.
1: Yeah, I'm going to go ahead and remain anonymous on this, but I've been cheating on my girl for the past, what, 6 months now with her sister. You know, I love my girl dearly, man, but, you know, things happen. And I went to, you know, I'm real good friends with her mom, and, you know, and I went to her and told her about the situation, and ended up sleeping with her mom too. So now it's kind of a double whammy, man, for me. I don't even know what to do about this. And, you know, I mean, now I love her mom, you know. Yeah, it's tough out here, man.
0: We listen and we don't judge. You can leave a message on the voicemail and tell me, what's your confession? What's your secret? 888-833-7691. That's 888-833-7691 if you want to leave a message.
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0: On the couch with my favorite Santa. I was about to, but you convinced us. Should I decorate her walls or log off to Pinterest? 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
1: It's a Sunday fun day. T-Boy right here inside your radio, man. And don't forget, we having fun cleaning out my voicemail. Yo, if you ever sick and tired of something, you can leave a message on my voicemail. 888-833-7691. Because, yo, there's a lot of things that people are saying. And if you don't believe me, let's take a listen.
2: 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I am tired of 5 o'clock traffic. I am tired of people coming to work late, meaning I can't get off work until late. I am tired of brands wiving queen text messages, and I'm tired of Trump, too.
3: Yo, what's up, T-Roy? It's your homeboy, Chuck B, man. You know what I'm sick and tired of? I'm sick and tired of white people snitching, bro. That's all they do. It's not even Cameron no more that's snitching. It's that son, Kyle, and his best friend, Walker. Like, why are y'all keep snitching, bro? We don't die, we multiply. Don't y'all get it? Leave us alone. All y'all do is tell on black people, man. Please, Karen, Kyle, Walker, stop snitching on black people, man. Mind y'all business and go in the house, man. Bye.
0: Hey, what are you sick and tired of? Leave that message on the voicemail, 888-833-7691.
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1: Another one.

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0: 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It's 100.3 The Beat. It's a Sunday fun day, and don't forget, we listened to my voicemail today, man, so we're going to find out in 7 minutes somebody's confession. Remember, we listen and we don't judge, so if you got a secret, you got a confession, I got that in 7 minutes. Here's new music from T.I.
1: No cap, God, am a witness. Success feel better, independent. 9-11 at the Valley, Adeline. Big Master P vibe, no limit. Ballin' hard on another hemisphere. Somebody tell them people Mr. Hem is here. Whoa.

0: hemisphere. 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
1: Whoa, whoa, whoa, whoa, whoa, whoa.
0: Mr. Hem is here.
1: Whoa, whoa, whoa, whoa, whoa, whoa.
0: Mr. Hem.
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1: It is a Sunday fun day, and don't forget, we cleaning out the voicemail today, so I'm asking people, what is your confession? What's your secret? 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In 8 minutes, I got Frank Ocean thinking about you after this Mariah the Scientist. Sometimes

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0: 100.3 The Beat, the STL's ultimate source for hip-hop and R&B. It is a Sunday fun day, and we just having some fun with the voicemail today. Yeah, man, happy Memorial Day weekend to you. And you know, I'm cleaning out my voicemail, so we listening and we not judging. Remember, whatever your secret is, whatever your confession is, this is a safe place.
1: Yeah, I want to remain anonymous. I got 3 girls pregnant at the same damn time. I don't know what to do. I don't know if I should tell them. But they, none of them is my girl, so who cares? It's not like I live with any of them. And we ain't going to be together either when the kids come, so who cares? Anyway, it's my first kids. I don't know what to do. I don't know. It's about to be crazy. And they all pregnant around the same time. So the due date's like days apart for all of them. What the fuck?
0: Remember, we listen and we don't judge. 888-833-7691. Whatever your confession is, whatever your secret is, you can leave it on the voicemail. 888-TEEROY1 on your phone.
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0: I'm meteorologist Tracy Henson with your weather impact forecast from 5 on your side. Well, we seem to be skating through the Memorial Day weekend, getting pretty lucky with rainfall chances. Most of our rain came in overnight last night, and we'll happily take that during the overnight hours instead of during the day on this holiday weekend. Now, as we head into the rest of the day, we will see gradual clearing. Temperatures will make it into the low 80s. And let's talk about Memorial Day Monday. Well, it's looking nice and sunny, also with temperatures in the 80s.
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It's a Sunday fun day. Don't forget, we cleaning out my voicemail on this Memorial Day weekend. So if you barbecue, and I'm going to give you something to listen to. I got French Montana and Max B in 7 minutes because I'm hanging with a bad B. Here's Sexy Red. You want to

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1: It is a Sunday fun day, T-Boy, right here inside your radio. 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I'm cleaning out my voicemail, man. 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
2: My name is Ella, and I'm just so tired of my baby dad, like, always complaining about money, always taking me out and then complaining about what he spent, always complaining about where he's taking me, like, if I gotta give him gas money. I'm just so sick and tired of it. Like, he could take me out on a date, and he's running back what he just spent on me. Like, I don't know what to do about this no more, but I'm so sick and tired of it.
3: This is Charlize, and I wanted to say, I am so sick of you, Jerron, and I am tired of you running back and forth with your baby mama back to me, so you need to get it together and choose one. It's either me or her. I'm not going to keep saying it.
1: All right, man, what are you sick and tired of? Leave that message, 888-833-7691.
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8: I'm meteorologist Tracy Henson with your weather impact forecast from 5 on Your Side. Well, we seem to be skating through the Memorial Day weekend, getting pretty lucky with rainfall chances. Most of our rain came in overnight last night, and we'll happily take that during the overnight hours instead of during the day on this holiday weekend. Now, as we head into the rest of the day, we will see gradual clearing. Temperatures will make it into the low 80s. And let's talk about Memorial Day Monday. Well, it's looking nice and sunny, also with temperatures in the 80s.
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1: It is a Sunday fun day. Thank you for kicking it with me. And if you don't know, it's all about my voicemail. We listened to it on this Memorial Day weekend. We got some more coming up in just minutes after that Future Commas. But first, new music from Johnny Venus.

0: 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It's 100.3 The Beat. It's a Sunday fun day, T-Wood, right here inside your radio, man. First and foremost, I want to say happy birthday to all, what is it, Geminis right now or Taurus still? Well, hey, at the end of the day, I just want to say happy birthday to anybody's birthday who is this weekend, because you know what, man, you're trying to plan a party, you're trying to throw a celebration, and everybody's out there celebrating Memorial Day weekend. So, hey, man, happy birthday to you, all right? Hey, before I go, make sure you hit that follow on Instagram at IAMTEERO Y 2.0. Yeah, hit my Instagram right now because I don't have a lot of followers. All right. Other than that, have some fun on this Sunday. Take a shot for me and stay away from that Henny Rita. Ooh, boy.
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0: store to get my earring clean because I was like, I wanted to kind of bling a little bit more. I walked in the store. I was like, yo, can I get my earring clean? She was like, nah, you didn't bring me no barbecue. I was like, wait, what? I was like, ah, so you got jokes, huh? So I told her that I was going to talk about it on the radio. Yeah, she was kind of mean to me. But I should have had some barbecue in my hand. I'm just saying. Anyway, coming up, I got Young Jeezy because I'm putting it on for my city. I also got some, let me see here, Jay-Z right here on the beat.
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2: 70 westbound at Cypress, there's an accident blocking the right lane. Taking a look at travel times on 270 southbound.
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0: When I'm at the barbecue, I need to hear some Chris Brown. 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
1: Come on now.
0: Yes, sir. That's James Andre Jefferson Jr.
1: What a dub, man.
0: Hope you're enjoying your 3-day weekend, man. Big show coming up. We got Shoreline Mafia on the show. We got Ice Cube on the show.
1: Come on.
0: And of course, we kick the show off every weekend with the weekend hate. So if y'all got something that's, you know, maybe got you a little annoyed, a little pissed off, get it off your chest. Get your hate on right now. 877-817-2888. Tell us what you're hating on, James. Anything from this past week you want
1: to
0: hate on?
1: I'm hating TV shows that don't know how to end right. First Game of Thrones, now The Boys. Like, what's going on with these final seasons?
0: Anyway, what are you hating on? Get your calls in. Let's get into some new music right now first. That 4-2 Doug, man. It's the remix, The Thick One, with Cash Doll. It's on the Bootleg Kev Show. Big Detroit energy. Turn us up.
2: I

0: thick one.
1: I want the thick one.
2: She want the rich one, pick one. It's a gang of us in here who tryna spend some rents over 200. I got three of these. Once I pay for the baby, you can leave. My

0: Andre Jefferson Jr.
1: What a do, boo.
0: So look, man, Friday, one of the greatest movie franchises of all time.
1: Sure is.
0: Just got confirmed that this gentleman who's hanging with us is working on Last Friday alongside Mike Epps. Ice Cube is hanging out. Now, Cube, I need to know, OG Friday, part one, so many quotables, so many memorable moments. Did you guys realize that you were going to have all of these, like, in-movie moments that would live on forever and become a part of pop culture? Like, you got knocked the F out.
1: Oh, yeah.
2: Or Smokey smoking angel dust running down the street while the dudes is busting. Like, yeah. Did y'all understand, like, how crazy, like, yo, this shit's gonna go off?
1: Yeah, we knew it wasn't nobody in Hollywood like us, me and Pooh. We knew you got your black dudes in Hollywood, and you got your real funny dudes.
0: Right.
1: But ain't none of them like us. Ain't none of them gonna come from this angle of comedy.
2: It was so good. Just the little, like, just like, even like Pooh with the chains, like, well, my mama chain, man. Like, there was just, I just wonder, like, right, like, that's like one of the most brilliantly written comedies of all time.
1: Here's why people love the movie. Everybody can live a Friday.
0: Right.
1: Like, you and your man can go out here
0: have a crazy Friday.
1: Stand right in front of y'all spot and smoke one and just watch and trip off
0: and watch Izzel walk
1: come
0: by.
1: Up and, you know, just, right. You know, anybody can live that. So it's very relatable. And what's memorable is the

0: played out. It gives you a euphoria when you see that because nobody really likes a bully.
1: All right, and of course, man, the Big Three is launching season 9, June 20th, all summer long. The Big Three's back. I'm wondering, it has been a lot said about how the NBA is yet to kind of embrace what the Big Three is doing for a lot of players who have retired or are no longer in the league. Why do you think that is?
0: They mad they didn't think of this shit. And they don't want somebody like me running something like this when they believe they own basketball. But they don't.
2: Because they have the WNBA. They have the G League.
0: They got a lot
2: of
0: cool
2: stuff.
0: So they
2: have every base covered except for what happens when players
0: leave the NBA. But they don't own basketball.
2: Correct.
0: Nobody runs and say, Ma, I'm going out to go play NBA. They say, I'm going out to go play basketball. So there's room for the Big Three to exist. And we will exist. We don't even need the NBA at this point.
2: Do you think it's an Adam Silver thing?
0: Of course. I mean, is it a smart business decision not to work with me in the Big Three?
2: No.
0: Okay. So it got to be personal.
2: Yeah, that doesn't make any sense to me.
0: It don't make crazy man sense, as my man Kibo would say.
2: Because you could, like, embrace it, and then it could be this cool place where players go. It's like, hey, you retired.
0: They didn't think of it. They don't want me running it. They don't want to work with it. So we don't need them now. Maybe 4 or 5 years ago, we probably wanted them to do it. But now, they would just be in our
2: way. Well, they never embraced And One back in the day. Remember the And One mixtape tour was its own thing.
0: This is bigger. I mean, not bigger. This is different.
2: It's different, but I'm saying, like, they didn't embrace that either.
0: No, because they didn't want, you know, that style of play to come into the NBA.
1: Shout out to Ice Cube. 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Bootleg Kev on there. Lots still going on. Shoreline Mafia still on the show a little bit later. 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J. Cole off the Fall Off, that Legacy. It's on the Bootleg Kev show.